0: That was music by American composer George Whitefield Chadwick. We heard tonight's American Friday Evening Opus. We heard the Suite Symphonique with the Czech Philharmonic. They were led by José Serebrière. Chadwick had written 5 pieces of music that were in the form of a symphony, that 4-movement form. He wrote 3 proper symphonies, his symphonic sketches, and what we just heard, the Suite Symphonique. But with all of his music, it's always wonderfully orchestrated and colorful. You can join me on Monday at the 8 p.m. hour for another great complete masterwork. We'll hear some music by British composer Ray Vaughan Williams, his Fantasia on a Theme by Thomas Tallis. And next Friday, we'll hear for our American Friday Evening Opus, music by Mark O'Connor, the Americana Symphony, Variations on Appalachia Waltz. Just ahead is a trumpet concerto for you. We'll hear Maurice André with the Periyar Chamber Orchestra. They'll perform the Trumpet Concerto in A-flat by Antonio Vivaldi. This is 89.9 WDAV. I'm Keenan Harmon, here with music this Friday.
1: 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Philip Seymour Hoffman, Christopher Walken, and Catherine Keener star in a drama hailed by Roger Ebert as an insightful, dignified reflection on art, aging, and collaboration. 7 p.m., September 3rd at the Independent Picture House in Charlotte. 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

Maurice André performed on trumpet with the Pale Yard Chamber Orchestra. We heard the Trumpet Concerto in A-flat RV20 by Antonio Vivaldi. Just ahead is music by Duke Ellington. This is 89.9 WDAV. I'm Keenan Harmon here with Music This Friday. 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Music here by Duke Ellington, the piece that he is known for in the symphonic world, New World A-Comin'. This is an orchestration by Maurice Perez. Here's pianist Jeffrey Beagle with the Brown University Orchestra.

That was music by Duke Ellington. We heard New World, the Common, orchestrated by Maurice Perez. We heard pianist Jeffrey Beagle with the Brown University Orchestra. They were led by Paul Phillips. This is Classical Public Radio, 89.9 WDAV, WDAV HD1 Davidson, and WDAV.org. I'm Keenan Harmon. Glad to be with you as we go now into the night music portion of the evening. The music will gradually wind down and mellow out for you so that you can do much the same and get yourself ready for a new day. We're going to start the night music off with music by George Friedrich Handel from his oratorio Samson. Here is the Minuet in D, performed by guitarist Christopher Parkening.

0: We just heard guitarist Christopher Parkening perform The Mysterious Barricades by Francois Couperin. And before that, he performed the Minuet in D from the oratorio by George Friedrich Handel. That oratorio was Samson. Just ahead is today's Noteworthy, and then we'll have some music by Hayater Villa-Lobos, one of his most well-known pieces of music, so stay tuned for that. 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I'm Keenan Harmon here with the Night Music this Friday. 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

0: well-planned or one that sort of happened as you went along. There's certainly nothing wrong with having it all figured out, but more often than not, it seems like the path to success requires a lot of unexpected turns. That's definitely the case for many composers, anyway. Hi there, I'm Loki Karuna, and on this edition of Noteworthy, I'd like to highlight a composer whose incredible path was built completely on happenstance, or so it seems. She's the brilliant Tanya Leon. Born in Havana, Cuba, Tanya Leon arrived in New York in 1967 with little more than her talent as a pianist. Being at the right place at the right time, she quickly became a foundational force in the New York music scene, helping found the Dance Theater of Harlem. In 2020, the New York Philharmonic commissioned her as part of a project celebrating the 100th anniversary of the 19th Amendment, which guaranteed women the right to vote. And after researching the fierce determination of suffragists, Tanya was inspired to write a piece that reflected a spirit of not taking no for an answer. She titled this 2021 Pulitzer Prize-winning work, Stride. Since 2021, Tanya Leon's catalog has expanded alongside the work she does supporting the next generation of composers. Her music, much like her incredible journey, refuses to be held back, making her one of the 21st century's most noteworthy composers. Noteworthy is a production of WDAV Classical Public Radio.
1: You can hear this and other noteworthy stories at noteworthyclassical.org. Some music here for you by Jair Villa-Lobos, his famous aria from the Bacchianas Brasileiras No. 5. We're going to hear soprano Rosana Lamosa with cellist Anthony LaMarchina. They perform with the Nashville Symphony.

That was the aria from Jair Villa-Lobos's Bacchianus Brasileiras, number 5. We heard soprano Rosanna Lamosa with cellist Anthony LaMaschina. They performed with the Nashville Symphony. This is 89.9 WDAV. I'm Keenan Harmon here with the night music this Friday. The Children's Theater of Charlotte got its start shortly after World War II. After many years on Moorhead Street, the theater company moved to Imagineon, where they've been delighting audiences since 2005. Children's Theater of Charlotte artistic director Adam Burke is on the latest episode of Piedmont Arts, talking about their exciting new season. You'll also get a preview of our region's other theatrical offerings, plus a quick look at even more events and activities with fanfare. 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Here's some music by a modern, a more modern German composer for television, film, and the concert hall, Klaus Wusthof. Here is the Berlin Radio Symphony performing Wusthof's Voyage to Greece Suite

0: That was the Berlin Radio Symphony Orchestra. We heard the suite Voyage to Greece by Klaus Wusthof. Just ahead, a clarinet quartet by Bernhard Heinrich Crissell. We'll have that and more for you. From the Catherine and Wolton Connor Broadcast Studio on Keenan Harmon here with the Night Music. And this is Classical Public Radio, 89.9 WDAV. 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

sound was the Clarinet Quartet No. 3 in D by Bernhard Heinrich Crusell. Our clarinetist was Thea King with the Allegri String Quartet. Just ahead is music by Dmitri Shostakovich. 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I'm Keenan Harmon here with the night music this Friday. 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Here is cellist Vytautas Sundekis with the Lithuanian Chamber Orchestra performing the Adagio for Cello and Orchestra by Shostakovich.

0: That was Dmitri Shostakovich's Adagio for Cello and Orchestra. We heard cellist Vytautas Sondeckis with the Lithuanian Chamber Orchestra. The night music continues with Emmanuel by Michel Colombier. We're going to hear violinist Anikiko Myers with the London Symphony, plus music by Satie, and then later on John Ireland. 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

0: that was Equinox by John Ireland. We heard pianist John Linehan perform. Before that, we heard The Pied Piper by Walter Murat, which featured clarinetist George MacDonald with the Northern Sinfonia of England. They were led by Stuart Bedford. And before that, we heard the first through third Gymnopédies by Erik Satie with flautist Nora Schulman, with harpist Judy Lohmann. Just ahead, the ensemble Mozzafiato. We'll hear the third movement Adagio from the Wind Sextet No. 1 by François-Henri Castil-Blaz, plus music by Dvorak and Bizet. 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I'm Keenan Harmon, here with the night music.
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That was the Champs-Élysées Orchestra. We heard perform the second movement from the Symphony No. 1 by Robert Schumann. Before that, we heard the Nocturne from the Carmen Suite No. 2 by Georges Bizet, with violinist featured David Nadian with the New York Philharmonic. They were led by Leonard Bernstein. And before that, we heard the second movement from the Sonatina in G by Antonín Dvořák with violinist Gil Shaham, with Orly Shaham at the piano. This is 89.9 WDAV. I'm Keenan Harmon here with the night music this Friday. Some music here, flute music for you. The second movement from the Flute Concerto in D by Johann Joachim Agrell. Here's flautist Maria Banya with the Ensemble Concerto Copenhagen. They're led by Andrew Manzi.

0: That was the second movement from the Keyboard Concerto in F by Johann Sebastian Bach, modeled after his Brandenburg Concerto No. 4. We heard on harpsichord Andreas Steyer with the Freiburg Baroque Orchestra. Before that, we heard the opening movement to the Harp Concerto by Carl Philipp Emanuel Bach, performed by harpist Sarah O'Brien. And before that, we heard the Adagio movement from the Violin Concerto in A by Jean-Marie Leclerc. Our violinist was Simon Standage, who led Collegium Musicum 90. The night music continues with the Liebeslied, or Love's Sorrow. We're going to hear a transcription by Rachmaninoff of the music of Fritz Kreisler. That'll be on piano, performed by pianist Lindsay Gerritsen. We'll also have some music by Rachmaninoff and Cecil Chaminade. 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

That was music by Edvard Grieg. We heard The Spring. Featured on flute was Gunilla von Bahr with the Stockholm Chamber Ensemble. Before that, we heard Autumn by Seeso Chaminade, which featured violinist Michael Gutman with the Royal Philharmonic. And before that, we heard Night is Mournful by Sergei Rachmaninoff. On that piece, we heard cellist Misha Majsky with Sergio Tiempo at the piano. And we started things off with a transcription by Rachmaninoff of Fritz Kreisler's Love's Sorrow, performed by pianist Lindsay Gerritsen. This is 89.9 WDAV. I'm Keenan Harmon here with the Night Music this Friday. Some music here by the brother of Franz Joseph Haydn, Michael Haydn. We're going to hear the second movement from his Symphony No. 13. Here is the German Chamber Academy of Noise.

was the second movement from the String Quartet No. 1 by Johann Baptiste Fagnal. We heard the Eibler Quartet. Before that, we heard the second movement from the Symphony No. 2 by Johann Christoph Friedrich Bach. We heard perform the Cologne Chamber Orchestra. They were led by Helmut Müller-Bruhl. And before that, we heard guitarist Ricardo Guillén perform the variations on a theme from Rossini's opera Tancredi. That musical setting was by Mauro Giuliani. This is 89.9 WDAV and WDAV.org. I'm Keenan Harmon here with your night music this Friday. Some music for you here by Eric Clapton, arranged by Kevin Fox. This is Cigna. We're going to hear it for harps. Our harpists are Jennifer Schwartz and Lauren Gimmel.

That was pianist Stephen Huff performing his composition, Musical Jewelry Box. Before that, we heard Cafe 1930 from the History of Tango by Astor Piazzolla, performed by guitarist Bob Tessiera and cellist Tanya Beckler. And before that, we heard the Canconetta by Joaquin Rodrigo, which featured violinist Mikhail Arutsky with the Castile and Leon Symphony Orchestra. And that will do it for the night music this Friday. I'm Keenan Harmon. Glad to close out the day and the week with you. Hope you have a wonderful weekend. I'll be with you again for the Sunday night music at 9 p.m. The music does continue with Ted Weiner and the Early Shift. 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

with Mozart, his Rondo in C major, K373. In this arrangement, Pepe Romero was the guitarist with the Academy of St. Martin in the Fields, led by the late Iona Brown. A very good evening to you, and wishing you the best. I'm Ted Weiner, and this is Classical Public Radio, 89.9 WDAV and WDAV.org. The English concert is led by Trevor Pinnock next, with the Concerto Grosso Opus 6 No. 12 by George Friedrich Handel.

We begin a new period of time with music with period instruments. The English Concert, led by Trevor Pinnock, the Opus 6, No. 12, Concerto Grosso in B minor by George Friedrich Händel. 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We next hear the Double Concerto in D minor by Felix Mendelssohn. And we hear Solomia Ivakiev is the violinist, and she plays with the pianist Antonio Pompobaldi and the Slovak National Symphony.

The teenage Felix Mendelssohn and his double concerto in D minor featuring violinist Solomia Ivakiev, and she played with the pianist Antonio Pompobaldi and the Slovak National Symphony Orchestra led by Teodor Kuchar. Good evening, I'm Ted Weiner, and just ahead, we'll be hearing some contemporary music from Max Richter, a piece entitled In the Garden. From the Catherine and Wilton Connor Broadcast Studio, this is Classical Public Radio, 89.9 WDAV, WDAV HD1 Davidson, WDAV.org. I'm Ted Weiner.

From a recent album of music in the post-minimalism genre, the ensemble from Montreal, La Pietà, led by the violinist Angèle Dubeau, the album Pulsations, and we heard a piece by Max Richter, In the Garden. 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Next, the Symphony No. 48, the Maria Theresa Symphony by Haydn, with the Hanover Band, led by Roy Goodman.

It was someone other than Haydn that deemed it necessary to give this symphony, number 48 in C major, a nickname, Maria Theresa, after the Empress, who served during Haydn's time. We heard the Hanover Band, led by Roy Goodman, on 89.9 WDAV and WDAV.org. Next, a beautiful short chamber work by the young Sergei Rachmaninoff, his trio Elegiac, the piano trio number 1 in G minor, with the ensemble Trio Wanderer.

ringing in the new year with a recent recording by the ensemble Trio Wanderer, the piano trio number one in G minor, the Trio Elegiac by Sergei Rachmaninoff on 89.9 WDAV and WDAV.org. Good morning, I'm Ted Weiner. We continue with the concert piece Opus 94 by Camille Saint-Saëns featuring the horn virtuoso Hermann Baumann.

The legendary horn soloist Hermann Baumann with the Gewandhaus Orchestra of Leipzig, led by Kurt Masur. The concert piece, Opus 94 by Camille Saint-Saëns. Good morning, I'm Ted Weiner, and just ahead we'll enjoy a trio sonata by Sebastian Bach. 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

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Next, a brilliant violinist, the Korean-English violinist Minjin Kim. She plays with the Philharmonic Orchestra led by Sir Andrew Davis, the Violin Concerto by Beethoven.

The one, the only violin concerto by Beethoven. A brilliant performance by Minjin Kim. And she played with the Philharmonia Orchestra, led by Sir Andrew Davis. I'm Ted Weiner. Just ahead, The Romance, from the film The Gadfly by Dmitri Shostakovich. Broadcasting from the Samuel W. Newell Building on the Davidson College campus, this is Classical Public Radio, 89.9 WDAV, WDAV HD1 Davidson, and heard around the globe through our web stream at wdav.org.

the very beautiful and popular Romance from the Soviet film The Gadfly, music supplied by Dmitry Shostakovich, the National Symphony Orchestra of the Ukraine, led by Teodor Kuchar. 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Next, we hear from a brilliant young pianist from Korea, Ju Young Kim. She has performed all around the world, including plenty of venues in the United States. She has taught at a number of schools, universities in the U.S., and she's currently on the faculty of the University of Texas Rio Grande Valley. Here is Ju Young Kim with the six grand etudes after Paganini by Franz Liszt.

She currently has a steady job teaching at a university in Texas, but she still travels around the world to concertize. The pianist Junyoung Kim, she played the 6 Grand Etudes after Paganini, a virtuoso piece by Franz Liszt, on 89.9 WDAV and WDAV.org. And we next hear the cellist Raphael Walfisch and the City of London Symphonia led by Nicholas Kramer, this cello concerto by Antonio Vivaldi.

You can bet there were plenty of excellent cellists at the girls' school La Pietà, where Vivaldi taught and resided for many years in Venice. This cello concerto, just one of a couple of dozen cello concertos by Vivaldi. Raphael Walfish, the soloist here with the City of London Symphonia, led by Nicholas Kramer on 89.9 WDAV and WDAV.org. Some contemporary music next from the year 2003, this concertino for flute and chamber orchestra by Truman Harris. Alice Kogan Weinreb is the soloist with the Eclipse Chamber Orchestra, led by Sylvia Alamina.

Based in Washington, D.C., the American composer and bassoonist Truman Harris, writing for flute here, the Concertino for Flute and Chamber Orchestra, composed in 2003. Alice Cogan-Weinreb was the flutist with the Eclipse Chamber Orchestra under the direction of Sylvia Alamina. A very good morning to you. I'm Ted Weiner, and in just a moment, we'll continue with another contemporary work from Cliff Eidelman, a piece entitled Night in the Gallery. That's just ahead. Broadcasting from the Samuel W. Newell Building on the Davidson College campus, this is Classical Public Radio, 89.9 WDAV, WDAV HD1 Davidson, and heard around the globe through our web stream at wdav.org.

Known mainly for his film scores, this music for the concert stage by Cliff Eidelman, the first movement Seduction and Mischief from a larger work entitled Night in the Gallery. Michael McHale, the featured pianist with the London Symphony, led by the composer Cliff Eidelman. 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We'll be hearing the Darmstadt Overture in A Minor by Telemann next, featuring the legendary American flutist the late Elaine Schaefer with the Philharmonia Orchestra led by Sir Yehudi Menuhin.

One of the first women to hold a major post in a major American symphony in the 20th century, Elaine Schaefer. She was the principal in the Houston Symphony in the late 40s, early 50s. Here she played with the Philharmonia Orchestra in London, led by Sir Yehudi Menuhin, the Darmstadt Overture in A minor by Georg Philipp Telemann. 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

Violinist Renaud Capuçon with the Brussels Philharmonic from his recent album Cinema. That was the theme from Life is Beautiful from 1997 by Nicola Piovani. And before that, Nino Rota's love theme from The Godfather. 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Good morning, I'm Ted Weiner. Next, music from a man who was actually the string master of Niccolo Paganini. Any string instrument, whether it be violin, viola, guitar, Rola taught it to Paganini. Alessandro Rola, his trio Concertante in D major with the trio Novsach.

He's long forgotten, but he played a very important role in the history of music. He was the teacher of master violinist Niccolo Paganini. I speak of Alessandro Rolla, a master violinist. This was his Trio Concertante No. 3 in D major with the ensemble Novshok Trio. Broadcasting from the Samuel W. Newell Building on the Davidson College campus, this is Classical Public Radio, 89.9 WDAV, WDAV HD1 Davidson, and heard around the globe through our web stream at wdav.org.

The Florida Suite by Frederick Delius, the Royal Philharmonic Orchestra led by Sir Thomas Beecham on 89.9 WDAV, your classical companion for your weekend, a service of Davidson College, and supported by listeners like you. 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I'm Ted Weiner. The baritone, a now obsolete string instrument that Joseph Haydn composed a number of works for, a patron who liked the baritone. Here is a trio in C major featuring the baritone, viola, and cello, members of the Esterhazy machine, performs.

The trio in C major for viola, cello, and an old obsolete string instrument, the baritone, with the members of the Esterházy Machine performing music by Joseph Haydn on 89.9 WDAV and WDAV.org. Next, some 20th century music, three pieces arranged by Humphrey Searle of music by Thomas Rosengrave, the Royal Ballet Symphonia led by Gavin Sutherland.

From an album of 20th century English ballet music, we heard three pieces by Thomas Rosengrave, arranged by Humphrey Searle, the Royal Ballet Symphonia led by Gavin Sutherland. 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

The first six of the set of 12 Spanish dances by Enrique Granados, music originally for piano, but orchestrated for guitar and orchestra by Peter Breiner, who led the Razumovsky Sinfonia, featuring guitarist Norbert Kraft. 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Good morning, I'm Ted Weiner. Next, a pair of short selections featuring the music of the forgotten Ukrainian composer from the late 19th, early 20th centuries, Teodor Akhamenko. We'll hear his Russian melody and the cantabile. The musicians are the violinist Tatiana Cholochnikova and pianist Anastasia Dedik.

The memory of the early 20th century Ukrainian composer and musician Teodor Akhamenko revived. We heard the violinist Tatiana Chulochnikova and pianist Anastasia Didik. That was the cantabile preceded by the Russian melody or Melodie Russe. 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We continue with the Concerto Grosso No. 1 after Scarlatti by the English composer Charles Aveson with the Berlin Ensemble.

From just before the middle part of the 18th century in England, the waning years of the Baroque period, the Concerto Grosso No. 1 by Charles Aveson, and we heard the Berlin Ensemble. Good morning, I'm Ted Weiner. 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

the music of Giacomo Meyerbeer, the Ballet of the Nuns from Robert Le Diable, the Barcelona Symphony Orchestra performed. Music is made possible by Stokes County and Hanging Rock Tourism, where visitors can relax in the open waters of the Dan River on a float by tube, canoe, or kayak. Details about where to make a splash, cool off, and find an outfitter at hangingrock.com. I'm Douglas Ribble. Great to be with you on this 22nd day of August, 2026. Mostly cloudy today, then gradually becoming sunny with a high near 86. Mostly clear tonight with a low of 69. Sounds nice. And for Sunday, it'll be sunny with a high of 87. Right now, out at the Charlotte Douglas International Airport, it's overcast and 72 degrees. There is some patchy fog in the mountains and the foothills, so do take some extra care this morning while you're out driving. 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

0: Philharmonic Orchestra led by Antoni Witt with Chopin's Variations on Mozart's La Ci Darem la Mano from Don Giovanni, Opus 2, right after this.
1: 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Philip Seymour Hoffman, Christopher Walken, and Catherine Keener star in a drama hailed by Roger Ebert as an insightful, dignified reflection on art, aging, and collaboration. 7 p.m., September 3rd at the Independent Picture House in Charlotte. 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

pianist Eldar Nibolson in the Warsaw Philharmonic Orchestra, led by Antoni Witt, with Chopin's Variations on Mozart's Lachidarum Lamano from Don Giovanni, Opus 2. From the Catherine and Wilton Connor Broadcast Studio, I'm Douglas Rubel, and this is Classical Public Radio 89.9 WDAV, a service of Davidson College, supported by listeners like you. Up next, Franz Joseph Haydn's Symphony No. 48 in C, nicknamed Maria Theresia. Adam Fischer leads the Austro-Hungarian Haydn Orchestra.

Franz Joseph Haydn's Symphony No. 48 in C, nicknamed Maria Theresia, long thought to have been composed for a visit by the Holy Roman Empress Maria Theresia of Austria in 1773. 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We'll finish up the 7 o'clock hour on this overcast Saturday morning with the music of Stephen Heller, a Tarantella, Opus 45, No. 2, featuring pianist Julian Markovich.

0: pianist Julianne Markovich with Joseph, or rather, Joseph Heller was the author, Stephen Heller's Tarantella, Opus 45, number 2. Mostly cloudy today, then gradually becoming sunny with a high near 86. Mostly clear tonight with a low of 69. Sounds nice. Sunny for your Sunday with a high near 87 right now. Out at the Charlotte Douglas International Airport, it's overcast and 72 degrees. I'm Douglas Rubel. Great to be with you on this Saturday, August 22nd, 2026. 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Classics for Kids is up next with your host, Naomi Lewin. It's the fourth installment on Mozart this month, and it's called What's a Rondo?
1: Hello, welcome to Classics for Kids. I'm Naomi Lewin. They say what goes around comes around, and that's certainly true of the musical form known as a rondo.

Like many musical terms, rondo is an Italian word. It means round. A rondo works sort of like a song with a refrain that keeps coming back, but there's a twist. In a song, you have one tune for the verse and another tune for the refrain. Both the words and tune of the refrain stay the same every time. The tune for the verse stays the same too, even though the words change each time. For example, Yankee Doodle came to town a-riding on a pony, stuck a feather in his cap and called it macaroni. That's the verse. The refrain is, Yankee Doodle, keep it up, Yankee Doodle dandy, mind the music and the step and with the girls be handy. The words to the second verse are, Father and I went down to camp along with Captain Gooding, and there we saw the men and boys as thick as hasty pudding. But the chorus is still, Yankee Doodle, keep it up, Yankee Doodle dandy, mind the music and the step and with the girls be handy. The first big difference between a song and a rondo, other than the fact that the rondo has no words, is that you don't start with the verse tune, you start with the rondo melody, the refrain, which stays the same each time it comes back. But unlike the verses of a song, the music that comes between the many happy returns of the rondo changes each time. Since one musical picture is worth a thousand words, I'll show you how a rondo works using the last movement of a symphony by Franz Joseph Haydn. As you listen to Haydn's rondo, imagine that you're getting ready to go for a ride in the country.

You can almost hear the music say, "We're off to have a nice ride, and we're passing a tree with a bird cuckoo." You'll always know when the rondo tune is back because you'll hear that musical line with the cuckoo at the end of it. Soon the music changes. Maybe we're passing something else, like people dancing a tarantella. The tarantella is a very fast Italian dance. They used to think that if you got bitten by a tarantula spider, dancing a tarantella would cure you. After watching them for a while, it's time to get back to the day's activity. Back to the rondo theme. We're off to have a nice ride, and we're passing a tree with a bird cuckoo. Then there's another change of music. Could be we've come to a different group of people, having a party. It's pretty tempting to join them. But no, we've got to get back on track. There's the rondo theme with the cuckoo again, coming back to round things out. Now you know how a rondo works. First, the rondo tune. We'll call it A. Then a different tune, B. Then back to A again. Then a different tune, C. Then back to A again, and so on. Got it? You know how they say rules were made to be broken? Well, in Haydn and Mozart's day, they hadn't even made the rondo rules yet. Those guys were making these forms up as they went along, and it wasn't until years later that someone looked at this music, gave names to the forms, and decided what the rules of those forms were. So even though the Turkish rondo by Wolfgang Amadeus Mozart is called a rondo, it doesn't exactly fit the mold. There is a rondo refrain that pops up three times, but it doesn't come at the beginning of the piece. You have to wait through a little of this. And a little of this. Before you get to the rondo theme.

0: Mozart wrote his Turkish Rondo in his mid-20s when he'd already been composing for 20 years. He was a prodigy, an exceptionally talented child. Next week, more child prodigies on Classics for Kids. I'm Naomi Lewin. I write Classics for Kids and produce it with Tim Lanter at WGUC Cincinnati.
1: Here is the Rondo in A-flat by John Field, featuring pianist Michael O'Rourke.

0: And that was pianist Michael O'Rourke with the Rondo in A flat by John Field.
1: He's the only actor with 3 Academy Awards for Best Actor, and the scores from the movies he starred in are often as good as his performances. You'll hear music from Lincoln, My Left Foot, There Will Be Blood, The Last of the Mohicans, and more. Themes from Daniel Day-Lewis films, next time on Real Music. 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
0: Music up next is from a recent album of Bach violin concertos with the Spanish violinist Lina Tour-Bonet and the ensemble she founded, Musica Alchemica. Here it is, the violin concerto in A minor, BWV 1041 by Johann Sebastian Bach.

0: That is music from a recent album of Bach violin concertos with the Spanish violinist Lina Turbonet and the ensemble she founded, Musica Alchemica. The concerto in A minor, BWV 1041 by Bach. Still to come in this 8 o'clock hour, the music of Camille Saint-Saëns, The Carnival of the Animals. Coming up next, the overture to The Italian Girl in Algiers by Rossini, featuring Capella Coloniensis, conducted by Gabriel Ferro, right after this.
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The Overture to the Italian Girl in Algiers by Rossini, featuring Capella Coloniensis, led by Gabriel Ferro. Music is made possible this Saturday morning and every day by WDAV donors in Symphony Park Independent Living, a resort-style community for active older adults that strives to provide residents with opportunities to live life fully, confidently, and connected. 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We'll finish up the 8 o'clock hour on this overcast Saturday morning with Camille Saint-Saëns' Carnival of the Animals, recorded in May 6th, 1968 by the Philadelphia Orchestra and Eugene Ormandy. It will feature Claude Frank and Lillian Callier on the pianos.

French composer Camille Saint-Saëns' Carnival of the Animals, featuring Claude Frank, or perhaps it's Claude, and Lillian Callier on the pianos, and the Philadelphia Orchestra, led by Eugene Ormandy, in a recording from May 6 of 1968. 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Mostly cloudy today, then gradually becoming sunny with a high near 86. Mostly clear tonight with a low of 69. That should be nice, mostly clear. And it'll be sunny on your Sunday with a high near 87. Right now, overcast skies out at the Charlotte Douglas International Airport, 73 degrees. 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

The music of Carl Nielsen begins the 9 o'clock hour on this Saturday morning with the Overture, Act 2 Prelude, Dance of the Cockerels from

0: Masquerade. Esa-Pekka Salonen conducted the Swedish Radio Symphony Orchestra. 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Still to come in this 9 o'clock hour, flutist Jean-Pierre Rompal with the Concerto No. 1 in G by Mozart. Also, Dvorak's Symphony No. 6 in D, Opus 60. You'll hear the third movement, the Scherzo. Coming up in just a moment, music from Stephen Sondheim from the original cast album, Two Company. It's entitled Getting Married Today. It's a very sweet song. Might bring a lump to your throat. It always does to mine. It will feature Beth Howland as Amy, Steve Elmore as Paul, and Terry Ralston as Jenny. The orchestra will be conducted by Harold Hastings right after this.
1: This is Piedmont Arts. Since 1948, the Children's Theater of Charlotte has been entertaining audiences of all ages with productions ranging from Seuss to Shakespeare. I'm Phil Vavra, and on this episode, you'll hear from the Children's Theater of Charlotte's artistic director, Adam Burke, about the organization's selection process and some of what they'll be presenting in the 2026-2027 season at their venues inside Imaginon and beyond.
2: We break our season down into age categories. And so we like to ensure that we have each age category addressed or that we are serving. We also have both a touring company and a main stage season. And so with our touring shows, we will go throughout North and South Carolina. And so we want to ensure, again, that we have a younger, a middle elementary, and an upper elementary piece for that tour. Those tours will also come into our main stage season, but those ones are geared more towards what would a school need or want versus our main stage shows, which might be geared a little bit more towards what would our immediate geographic community need or want. When we choose a pre-developed show like Charlotte's Web, it comes as is. We get the script and we produce it as is. When we commission a new piece, we will develop it. So we will work with the playwright, the composer, the creators, and we'll spend at least 2 years developing it with them, specifically for our audience, but also so it will have a future for all children's theaters or other groups to produce as well down the road.
1: The episode also includes previews of some of the region's other theaters' 2026-2027 seasons. Plus, there's a new edition of Fanfare to help you round out your entertainment calendar. 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

Pardon me, is everybody here? 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I'd appreciate you going even more. I mean, you must have lots of better things to do, and not a word of it to Paul. Remember, Paul, you know the man I'm going to marry, but I'm not, because it wouldn't ruin anyone as wonderful as he is. Thank you all for the gifts and the flowers. Thank you all. Now it's back to the showers. 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

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It isn't only Paul who'll be ruining his life. 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I tell him I'm an analyst about it, and he said to see him Monday, but Monday will be floating in the Hudson with the other garbage. I'm not well, so I'm not getting married. 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
1: One more thing.
0: I'm not getting married.
1: Amen.
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1: Amen.
0: See, I'm not getting married.
1: Amen.
0: Still, I'm not getting married.
1: Amen.
0: I was praying that we're not getting married.
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2: 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Here's the music of Antonín Dvořák. It's the third movement to the Symphony No. 6 in D, Opus 60, the Scherzo, featuring the Netherlands Philharmonic Orchestra, led by Jakob Kreutzberg.

The music of Antonín Dvořák, the Scherzo, third movement from the Symphony No. 6 in D, Opus 60. It featured the Netherlands Philharmonic Orchestra under the baton of Jakob Kreutzberg. I'm Douglas Rubel. Hope you're having a great Saturday morning. I'll have an updated weather forecast for you at the top of the hour. To take us there, Mozart's Flute Concerto No. 1 in G, Kerschel 313. It will feature the heavyweight Jean-Pierre Rampal, joined by the Israel Philharmonic Orchestra, all led by Zubin Mehta.

The Flute Concerto No. 1 in G, Kürschel 313 by Wolfgang Amadeus Mozart, featuring Jean-Pierre Rampal and the Israel Philharmonic Orchestra, all led by Zubin Mehta. Well, do you want to hear a favorite piece of music that we haven't played in a while? 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Lauren Rico's coming up in a couple of hours. Until then, I'm Douglas Rubel with you until noon, here every Saturday from 7 a.m. until noon. Always my pleasure to be here, and cannot thank each and every one of you enough for your continuing support. Mostly cloudy today, then becoming gradually sunny, or is that then gradually becoming sunny? Interesting. High 86. For tonight, mostly clear, low of 69. And for your Sunday, it'll be sunny with a high near 87. Right now, out at the Charlotte Douglas International Airport, overcast and 73 degrees. 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
1: Another round of small batch concerts kicks off and breaks new ground with the Charlotte Master Chorale Chamber Singers at Free Range Brewing on Saturday, August 29 at 7 p.m. It's the first ever small batch choral program, an upbeat musical lineup from Charlotte's premier chamber choir. 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
0: Music still to come in this 10 o'clock hour by Antonio Vivaldi, the Concerto in D. Also from Laura Downs's 2015 album, A Billie Holiday Songbook, you'll hear Billie Holiday and Arthur Herzog Jr.'s Don't Explain, featuring pianist Laura.

the Downs. Also, the noteworthy feature today is about Tanya Leon. But up next, Love's Labor's Lost, Suite for Small Orchestra by Gerald Finzi. William Boughton leads the English Symphony Orchestra.

0: One can envision the English countryside in that piece of music, the suite for small orchestra, Love's Labour's Lost by Gerald Finzi, performed by the English Symphony Orchestra, led by William Boughton.
1: Would you consider your personal journey one that was well-planned or one that sort of happened as you went along? There's certainly nothing wrong with having it all figured out, but more often than not, it seems like the path to success requires a lot of unexpected turns. That's definitely the case for many composers, anyway. Hi there, I'm Loki Karuna, and on this edition of Noteworthy, I'd like to highlight a composer whose incredible path was built completely on happenstance, or so it seems. She's the brilliant Tanya Leone. Born in Havana, Cuba, Tanya Leone arrived in New York in 1967 with little more than her talent as a pianist. Being at the right place at the right time, she quickly became a foundational force in the New York music scene, helping found the Dance Theater of Harlem. In 2020, the New York Philharmonic commissioned her as part of a project celebrating the 100th anniversary of the 19th Amendment, which guaranteed women the right to vote. And after researching the fierce determination of suffragists, Tanya was inspired to write a piece that reflected a spirit of not taking no for an answer. She titled this 2021 Pulitzer Prize-winning work, Stride. Since 2021, Tanya Leone's catalog has expanded alongside the work she does supporting the next generation of composers. Her music, much like her incredible journey, refuses to be held back, making her one of the 21st century's most noteworthy composers. Noteworthy is a production of WDAV Classical Public Radio.
0: You can hear this and other noteworthy stories at noteworthyclassical.org. From Laura Downs' 2015 album entitled A Billie Holiday Songbook, here is pianist Laura Downs with Don't Explain, written and composed by Billie Holiday and Arthur Herzog, Jr.

A truly melancholy feel to that piece of music, Don't Explain, by Billie Holiday and Arthur Herzog Jr. and performed by pianist Laura Downs. And it's from her 2015 album, A Billie Holiday Songbook. The Children's Theater of Charlotte got its start shortly after World War II, and after many years on Moorhead Street, the theater company moved to Imagineon, where they've been delighting audiences since 2005. Children's Theater of Charlotte artistic director Adam Burke is on the latest episode of Piedmont Arts, talking about their exciting new season. You'll also get a preview of our region's other theatrical offerings, plus a quick look at even more events and activities with fanfare. Listen to Piedmont Arts at wdav.org/podcasts, on Apple Podcasts, and iHeart Podcasts. 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

0: The sounds of birds whistling in the background is really cute. Antonio Vivaldi's Concerto in D, RV 91, performed by the group Astri.
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0: Mostly cloudy today, then gradually becoming sunny with a high near 86. Mostly clear tonight with a low of about 69. And for your Sunday, sunny with a high near 87. Currently out at the Charlotte Douglas International Airport, overcast and 75 degrees. I'm Douglas Rubel. Hope you're having a great Saturday morning. 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

That's the music of Germaine Taillefer. She was born in 1892, passed away in 1983 at the age of 91, and was a French composer and the only female member of the group of composers.

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Here is the Symphony No. 6 in C by Franz Schubert, featuring the classical band led by Bruno Weil.

0: The Symphony No. 6 in C by Franz Schubert, performed by the Classical Band, led by Bruno Weil.
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0: 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From an orchestration by Gordon Jacob, here is Rafe Vaughan Williams's Variations for Orchestra, performed by the Academy of St. Martin in the Fields, led by their founder, Sir Neville Mariner.

orchestrated by Gordon Jacob. That was Ralph Vaughan Williams' Variations for Orchestra, performed by the Academy of St. Martin in the Fields, led by the founder, Sir Neville Mariner. 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

the Slovak Radio Symphony Orchestra, led by Peter Briner, with the national anthem of Ukraine. Decreasing clouds today, high 86, mostly clear tonight, low 69, sunny for your Sunday, high 87. Right now, overcast and 76 degrees. I'm Douglas Rubel. Great to have been with you this Saturday morning. Have a great afternoon. 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

Carl Philipp Emanuel Bach's Symphony No. 3 in C was performed by the Academy for Ancient Music Berlin on Classical Public Radio 89.9 WDAV. Hi, I'm Laura Enrico. Hope you're having a great weekend. Thanks so much for spending some time with me here. Coming up, Niccolo Paganini's music, also William Grant Still's Afro-American. William Balcom was born in 1938. He spent much of his career cheerfully ignoring the supposed wall between serious classical music and American popular styles. His fascination with ragtime helped fuel the ragtime revival of the 1960s and 70s, well before Scott Joplin's music was heard all over the place, before it got popular again. Now, recently, pianist Marc-André Hamelin recorded Balcom's complete Rags, and we're going to sample some of that collection. Marc-André Hamelin with Balcom's Poltergeist Rag, Last Rag, and the Knight Hubert Rag.

Three Rags by William Balcom, performed by Marc-André Hamelin. He recorded all of Balcom's rags. We heard Poltergeist Rag, Last Rag from three popular rags, and Knight Hubert Rag. From the Catherine and Wilton Connor Broadcast Studio, I'm Lauren Rico, and this is Classical Public Radio, 89.9 WDAV. 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We've got 26 minutes of history here in music by William Grant Still, his Symphony No. 1, The Afro-American. It premiered in 1931 by the Rochester Philharmonic, and that is where the history was made. It became the first symphony by a black composer to be performed by a major American orchestra. Still built the work around the language of the blues, incorporating blue notes and characteristic harmonic patterns into a traditional four-movement symphony. William Grant Still's Symphony No. 1, The Afro-American, is performed by the Cincinnati Philharmonia Orchestra. Jin Dong Kai is conducting.

0: The Symphony No. 1, William Grant Still's Afro-American Symphony, was performed by Jindong Kai and the Cincinnati Philharmonia Orchestra. 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

The finale of Niccolo Paganini's Violin Concerto No. 1 in D was performed by Victoria Mulliva, and Sir Neville Mariner conducted the Academy of St. Martin in the Fields. 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Hi, I'm Laura Enrico. Thanks so much for spending some time with me here this weekend. The Three-Cornered Hat began as a stage work before impresario Sergei Diaghilev persuaded Manuel de Falla to expand it into a full-on ballet. It was premiered in London in 1919, and it was an artistic all-star affair with choreography by Leonid Massenet, sets and costumes by Pablo Picasso, and Ernest Ansermé was the conductor. This is the Suite No. 2 from The Three-Cornered Hat by Manuel de Falla, the Simón Bolívar Symphony Orchestra of Venezuela, led by Eduardo Mata.

Suite number 2 from The Three-Cornered Hat by Manuel de Falla. Eduardo Mata led the Simón Bolívar Symphony Orchestra of Venezuela. 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Since 1948, the Children's Theatre of Charlotte has been entertaining audiences of all ages with productions ranging from Seuss to Shakespeare. On the new episode of Piedmont Arts, artistic director Adam Burke talks about the organization's process for selecting shows and what they'll be presenting in the 2026-2027 season. You'll also hear what some of the region's other theater companies will be staging during their upcoming seasons, and more sounds, sights, and bites in fanfare. You can find Piedmont Arts at wdav.org/podcasts, Apple Podcasts, and iHeart Podcasts. Johannes Brahms' last orchestral work was not a symphony. It was his double concerto, the concerto in A minor for violin, cello, and orchestra. It was partly a musical peace offering to violinist Josef Joachim, one of Brahms' closest friends. Their friendship had fractured when Brahms sided with Joachim's wife during the couple's bitter divorce. Joachim recognized the gesture, I guess, and took it well, and he and Brahms reconciled, although their friendship reportedly never was quite the same again. Here we have a recording from May of 1960, Jascha Heifetz violin, Gregor Piatigorsky cello, and Alfred Wallenstein conducts the RCA Victor Symphony Orchestra.

0: Alfred Wallenstein and the RCA Victor Symphony Orchestra with violinist Yasha Heifetz and cellist Gregor Piatigorsky for Johannes Brahms' Concerto in A Minor for violin, cello, and orchestra, his double concerto, on WDAV, a service of Davidson College, supported by listeners like you.
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Bibi Soriadi was the pianist for that Siciliano, or Siciliano, if you want to go full on Italian, by Johann Sebastian Bach. You heard that on Classical Public Radio, 89.9 WDAB. A large concerto by Handel is coming up. Richard Wagner said the idea for his opera The Flying Dutchman came, at least in part, from a terrifying sea voyage he took in 1839, when storms forced his ship into Norwegian waters. In this story, the Dutchman is condemned to sail forever, allowed ashore only once every 7 years, unless he can find a woman whose faithful love will redeem him. This is the overture to The Flying Dutchman by Richard Wagner, Carl Behrm, with the Vienna Philharmonic.

Overture to the opera The Flying Dutchman by Richard Wagner. Carl Behrm with the Vienna Philharmonic. 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Hi, I'm Lauren Rico. Thanks so much for your company this weekend. I hope you are doing well. In the Baroque Concerto Grosso, you've got a small group of soloists against the larger ensemble. George Frideric Handel, very adept at the Concerto Grosso form. In fact, he wrote 12 of them in a remarkable burst in 1739, where he composed roughly one per day. So like in under 2 weeks, he wrote 12 of them, including this Concerto Grosso number 1 in G. It's performed by Martin Perlman and Boston Baroque.

Boston Baroque, conducted by Martin Perlman, for George Frederick Handel's Concerto Grosso, No. 1 in G, on Classical Public Radio, 89.9 WDAV. Earlier, I mentioned that George Frederick Handel wrote his 12 Concerti Grossi in the span of about 2 weeks. Well, this piece also was composed in about the span of 2 weeks. It's just one piece, but it's pretty substantial. It is Dvorak's Serenade for Strings. Dvorak was in a really good place. He was newly married. He was about to become a father and had just received a government grant that gave him some badly needed financial breathing room. And so this music really reflects that joyous period in his life. The String Serenade in E is performed by Leopold Stokowski and the Royal Philharmonic Orchestra.

Antonín Dvořák's String Serenade in E, Leopold Stokowski, with the Royal Philharmonic Orchestra. WDAV is a service of Davidson College, supported by listeners like you. Hi, I'm Laura Enrico. Nabucco was the opera that made Giuseppe Verdi famous. It premiered in La Scala in 1842. One bit of it in particular, the chorus of the Hebrew Exiles, became one of the most famous pieces that Verdi ever wrote, Va Pensiero. The overture, pretty popular as well. This is the overture to Nabucco by Giuseppe Verdi with Herbert von Karajan and the Berlin Philharmonic.

0: overture to Giuseppe Verdi's opera Nabucco. That was the Berlin Philharmonic with Herbert von Karajan conducting them on Classical Public Radio 89.9 WDAV. 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

During Schubert's lifetime, Vienna was a little bit dance crazy. They loved their dance music. And Schubert was only too happy to oblige. Those German dances by Schubert performed by pianist Andras Schiff. The Gladys and Rahm Spark Society is a group of listeners who care about classical music on WDAV. We thank Christopher Brain of Concord and Luther and Sandra Moore of Charlotte for the part they play in bringing this music to you. 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I'm Lauren Rico. Hi, good afternoon. I hope you're doing well. Emmanuel Chabrier had a day job. He spent nearly two decades working at the French Ministry of the Interior while composing on the side. And then he went to Spain in 1882, and that really changed things. Soon afterward, he left government work to concentrate on music. His opera, The King in Spite of Himself, premiered in 1887. This is a Slavonic dance from that opera performed by the Orchestra of the Swiss Romande with Nema Yerevi conducting.

Nema Järvi with the Orchestra of the Swiss Romande, performing Slavonic Dance from The King in Spite of Himself by Emmanuel Chabrier. WDAV is on your radio, online, and on social media. From concert announcements to contest opportunities, see what we're up to when you follow WDAV on Facebook and Instagram. Mozart was very much inspired by a virtuoso clarinetist named Anton Stadler. It was for him that he wrote his clarinet concerto, as well as this piece, the Clarinet Quintet in A. It's performed by Wolfgang Mayer, clarinetist, with the Mosaic Quartet.

Mozart's clarinet quintet in A, the Mosaic Quartet plus clarinetist Wolfgang Mayer. And if you enjoyed that, do not forget, Rachel Stewart brings you the Mozart Cafe, music by Mozart and his contemporaries, Monday through Friday from noon to 1 here on Classical 89.9 WDAV. 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An opera by Daniel François Esprit Auber, The Bronze Horse. And despite the title, it has nothing to do with the famous bronze horseman statue in St. Petersburg. The opera is an exotic fantasy set in China. It premiered in Paris in 1835. Here's the overture to The Bronze Horse by Daniel Auber. Richard Heyman with the Czechoslovak Radio Symphony Orchestra.

0: Overture to the opera The Bronze Horse by Daniel François Esprit Aubert. It was performed by Richard Heyman and the Czechoslovak Radio Symphony Orchestra. 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

Henry Purcell spent much of his short career writing for the London stage, supplying songs and dances and incidental music for plays. That was the suite of theater music by Purcell, Sir Yehudi Menuhin, with the Bath Festival Orchestra. 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Hi, I'm Laura Enrico, and I hope you are having a fabulous weekend so far. This is one of the best-known waltzes ever written, of course, by one of the Strausses, Johann Strauss Jr., on the beautiful Blue Danube Waltz, performed by Leonard Bernstein and the New York Philharmonic.

On the Beautiful Blue Danube, a waltz by the Waltz King, Johann Strauss Jr., Leonard Bernstein, conducted the New York Philharmonic. 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An instrument that doesn't always find its way to the spotlight, the bassoon. This concerto in B-flat for that instrument is by Johann Christian Bach, Philip Ledger, and the English Chamber Orchestra with the bassoonist Daniel Smith.

Daniel Smith, bassoonist with the English Chamber Orchestra, and conductor Philip Ledger for Johann Christian Bach's Bassoon Concerto in B-flat. 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

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Leslie Howard was the pianist. 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I'm Lauren Rico, and my time with you wraps up with Richard Strauss's musical portrait of that legendary prankster Till Eulenspiegel. Till Eulenspiegel's Merry Pranks, performed by Kurt Mazur and the Gewandhaus Orchestra of Leipzig.

The Gewandhaus Orchestra Leipzig with Kurt Masur conducting for Till Eulenspiegel's Merry Pranks by Richard Strauss. 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

I'm Laura Enrico. Thanks so much for your company. 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

0: 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Disney films are often famous for their songs, but it's all of that other music in between that holds the movies together. 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

the overture to the 2017 live-action remake of Beauty and the Beast. The music is much the same as that of the 1991 animated classic, with its Oscar-winning score by Alan Menken.

0: Incidental music from the 1991 animated feature Beauty and the Beast. Composer Alan Menken picked up 2 Oscars for Best Song and Best Score, and he had won the same awards 2 years earlier for music we'll hear next.
1: Dog days, hot dog days that is, somehow have a way of turning out to be fun days. The pop and sizzle of the juicy meat seems to say, come and get me, I'm done to a turn. Yep, hungry or not, it's hard to resist the tantalizing aroma and taste appeal of a sizzling hot dog. The nice part of it is, there's one waiting for you right now at the refreshment stand.

That's the wedding announcement cue from Alan Menken's score to The Little Mermaid. Disney poured more money into the movie than any other animated feature in decades, and the investment paid off. The Little Mermaid was a huge box office success.

Alan Menken's music from Disney's The Little Mermaid. I'm Matt Rogers. This is Real Music. We're sampling incidental music from classic Disney films. Having won a pair of Oscars for The Little Mermaid and then for Beauty and the Beast, composer Alan Menken did it again in 1993 with wins for Best Score and Best Song for Disney's Aladdin.

More Oscar-winning music from Alan Menken. Incidental cues from Aladdin. 2 years later, Disney released The Lion King, and it was another major hit for the studio. But this time, Alan Menken was unavailable, so Elton John teamed up with Tim Rice to write the songs, and Hans Zimmer provided the incidental cues. When Disney remade the movie in 2019, Hans Zimmer again provided the score.

0: Disney's 2019 remake of The Lion King. I'm Matt Rogers. This is Real Music, Disney when they're not singing.
1: Look, ice cream, still the top favorite. Try some and thrill to the ice cream taste. Yep, it's real good.

a track called Winter's Waltz from the score to Frozen. Robert Lopez and Kristen Anderson Lopez wrote the songs for the movie, including Let It Go, which won the Oscar, and Christoph Beck wrote all of the music for those in-between moments.

Music for Elsa and Anna from Christoph Beck's score to Frozen. Time for one more before we take a break. In 2009, Disney decided that since so many fairy tales originated from Europe, it was time that America have one. So they set their 49th animated feature in New Orleans and created their first African-American heroine. On November 25th, 2009, The Princess and the Frog premiered.

0: Randy Newman's incidental music from The Princess and the Frog. I'm Matt Rogers. We've sampled the scores of Disney's modern classics. After a quick break, we'll enjoy music from Disney's early days. Stay tuned.
1: It's intermission time. Time for that stretch you've been wanting. And best of all, time to take your pick from that scrumptious array of tasty treats waiting for you at the snack bar, where the popcorn's popping, the cold drinks are sparkling, the hot dogs are sizzling, the coffee is steaming, and a luscious treasure of your favorite ice cream flavors as you like it served. And so much more to tempt any taste is waiting for you now at the snack bar. You'll be notified in plenty of time when the next show is about to begin.

Okay, so there was a little bit of singing in there. That was the overture from Disney's first animated feature film, Snow White and the Seven Dwarfs, released in 1937. The songs were composed by Frank Churchill and Larry Morey. The incidental score was by Paul J. Smith and Lee Harline.

far into the forest, from the score to Snow White and the Seven Dwarfs. The film was nominated for the Best Musical Score Oscar, and Mr. Walt Disney received an honorary Academy Award for significant screen innovation. Snow White was such a success that Disney moved quickly on several projects. Within a few years, the company had completed Fantasia, Dumbo, Bambi, and Pinocchio.

0: Paul J. Smith and Lee Harline, back from their success on Snow White with the incidental music from Pinocchio. It was Disney's second animated feature film. It won Oscars for music and song, and probably would have performed better at the box office if World War II had not cut off Asian and European markets. I'm Matt Rogers. This is Real Music.
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1: Look good? Sure, it looks good, and it tastes even better. Get some now.

Oliver Wallace providing the incidental score from Disney's Peter Pan, which released in 1953. Oliver Wallace returned 2 years later to score Lady and the Tramp. It wasn't Disney's most successful outing. Reviews at the time were mixed to negative, but that's no reflection on the music.

three cues: Sunday, The Rat, and Morning Paper from Oliver Wallace's score to Lady and the Tramp. Disney wrapped up the 1950s with its animated take on one of history's most famous fairy tales, The Sleeping Beauty. George Bruns directed the music, which featured arrangements and adaptations of themes from Tchaikovsky's 1890 ballet.

Incidental music from the 1959 film Sleeping Beauty. This is Real Music, Disney when they're not singing. And I can't let our time run out without playing something from the first movie I can remember seeing. I have a very vague memory from when I was 3 of seeing the 1980 re-release of Aristocats. I don't remember a thing about it except that I was there. Here's Cats' Love Theme from the original soundtrack recording.

That was Cat's Love Theme from the Aristocats. And that'll do it for this edition of Real Music, Disney When They're Not Singing. Thanks for listening. 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

Welcome to At the Opera here on WDAV Classical Public Radio. I'm Lisa Simeone. If you happen to be an aficionado of 15th century Italian history and a fan of cable TV potboilers, you might recognize this music. It's the main theme from The Borgias, a popular series that aired not too long ago on Showtime. The series took its name from a famous historical family. The patriarch of the Borgias, both in real life and on TV, was Rodrigo, who got himself elected as Pope Alexander VI in 1492. Showtime billed the Borgias as the original crime family. Now, that may be a bit much, but the historical Borgias were political power brokers at a time when the term cutthroat politics was more than just a figure of speech. And one member of the family has an especially lethal reputation, even today, Pope Alexander's daughter, Lucrezia Borgia.

This music from the TV series portrays Lucrezia as a youthful innocent, and the historical Lucrezia might well have been innocent. We don't know much about her, although we do know that she gave aid to the poor. But Lucrezia's reputation has suffered with time. In the Showtime series, she quickly becomes a femme fatale. And by the final episode, with the death of her husband, she also lives up to one particularly nasty rumor that has stuck with her over the centuries, that she was a master poisoner. Lucrezia has been a popular figure in the entertainment business for quite some time. And back in the 1800s, she drew the attention of an opera composer famous for his dramatic portrayals of history, Gaetano Donizetti. Now, some might assume that in the formal world of the opera house, Lucrezia would be a less sensational character than in a salacious modern television series. Opera lovers, however, would never assume any such thing. Opera was a hotbed of sensationalism long before cable TV came around. And in Donizetti's opera about Lucrezia, she does a lot more than just poison a husband or two. She does in a whole ballroom full of people, including her own son, all at the same time.

Donizetti's Lucrezia Borgia is an opera that's clearly centered on its title character, a role that places enormous musical and dramatic demands on any soprano who takes it on. And this time on At the Opera, we have two of the best. We'll feature a 1977 recording with Joan Sutherland as Lucrezia and also starring mezzo-soprano Marilyn Horne. And from 1966, we'll hear Montserrat Caballé alongside Alfredo Kraus and Shirley Verrett. In real life, Lucrezia Borgia was, in fact, a member of one of Italy's most powerful families. The Borgias included military leaders, dukes, two popes, and even a saint. The historical Lucrezia may well have been a pretty solid citizen, but her reputation is something else altogether. And it's easy to see how that got started. Her first marriage was annulled under shady circumstances. Her second husband was murdered by her brother. And her father was the Pope, who was presumably unmarried at the time. Anyway, all that was a long time ago, and by now Lucrezia is as familiar from the theater as from history books, and she's developed a reputation as one of history's great poisoners. That murderous version of Lucrezia Borgia is the one Victor Hugo depicted in a grisly play. Then the play inspired Donizetti's better-known, though hardly more flattering, opera, first performed in 1833. The operatic version of her story isn't all that accurate either. Then again, historical operas do tend to work better with a few extra poisonings thrown in. To learn more about Donizetti's opera and about our program, you can visit us online at wdav.org. Lucrezia Borgia has three parts, a prologue and two acts. The prologue takes place in Venice, where a young man named Gennaro is celebrating the carnival with a group of friends. They tell him to beware of the notorious Borgia family, and Lucrezia in particular. We're actually going to skip that bit of backstory and join the action with Gennaro alone. He's asleep on a park bench when a veiled woman appears. It's the notorious Lucrezia. She's been married three times, and most people figure she murdered her first two husbands, along with any number of her enemies. She recognizes Gennaro as her son, who was separated from her many years ago, and she watches lovingly as he sleeps. Gennaro wakes up and sees her. He's completely forgotten his mother, and he has no idea who this woman is, but he does notice her great beauty. As they talk, he quickly begins to fall in love and tells her so. In fact, he says the only woman he could love more is his own mother, who left him long ago. It's a tender scene, and it's observed in secret by Lucrezia's husband, Duke Alfonso. He assumes his wife and Gennaro are lovers and sneaks away with his henchman, Rustighello, to plan revenge. Gennaro's friends then return. They recognize Lucrezia and loudly denounce her. Gennaro's closest friend, a young man named Maffeo Orsini, says Lucrezia poisoned his brother. The others also tell stories about her murderous history. Gennaro is appalled. As the prologue ends, he turns Lucrezia away, not knowing that he's rejecting his own mother. Let's get started with our 1977 recording from London, featuring soprano Joan Sutherland as Lucrezia and tenor Giacomo Aragal as Gennaro, with mezzo-soprano Marilyn Horne in the trouser role of Maffeo Orsini. Also featured are baritone Ingvar Vixel as Duke Alfonso, tenor Graham Clark as Gennaro's friend Liverotto, tenor Piero De Palma as Vitellozzo, bass Richard Van Allen as Gubetta, bass baritone John Brockler as Petrucci, and tenor Graham Ewer as Rustighello. Conductor Richard Bonning leads the National Philharmonic and the London Opera Chorus. These are scenes from the prologue of Lucrezia Borgia by Gaetano Donizetti.

Gennaro's astounded friends tell him that the mysterious woman he seems to be falling for is the notorious Lucrezia Borgia, well known for poisoning her enemies, not to mention her husbands. What Gennaro does not know is that Lucrezia is actually his mother, and he turns her away. We've heard scenes from the prologue to Lucrezia Borgia by Donizetti in a 1977 recording featuring soprano Joan Sutherland in the title role. Also in the cast are Giacomo Aragal as Gennaro and Ingvar Wixel as Lucrezia's husband, Duke Alfonso, with conductor Richard Bonning leading the National Philharmonic and the London Opera Chorus. In a moment, when Gennaro's life is threatened, Lucrezia finds a way to save him, at least for the moment. I'm Lisa Simeone, back in a minute with At the Opera from WDAV Classical Public Radio.

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Welcome back to At the Opera. I'm Lisa Simeone. This week, we're listening to Donizetti's Lucrezia Borgia. We just heard the opera's prologue, and now we'll move on to the first act. And we'll stick with the recording we just heard, starring Joan Sutherland in the title role. Act One takes place in Ferrara, where the Borgias have a palace. Back in the prologue, Lucrezia's husband, Duke Alfonso, noticed her taking an unusual interest in Gennaro. He doesn't know that the young man is Lucrezia's long-lost son. Only Lucrezia knows that. Instead, Alfonso assumes the two are lovers. His henchman, Rustighello, says he followed Gennaro and knows where he lives. Before long, Gennaro and his friends turn up outside the palace, looking for a good time. They spot the elaborate Borgia crest on the palace gates. Gennaro takes his sword and cuts the B off the crest, turning Borgia into the Italian word Orgia, which translates just how you'd expect. In a brief scene that we'll pass over, Rustighello leads his men to Gennaro's house and they take him captive. We pick things up again back at the palace, where Lucrezia learns that her family crest has been desecrated. She's outraged, and without knowing exactly who did this dastardly deed, she says the culprit should be executed. That's a no-brainer for Duke Alfonso, who immediately agrees, thinking his wife has just ordered the death of her own lover. While the Duke smirks in satisfaction, Lucrezia is stunned when Gennaro is led in and identified as the criminal. She says there must be a mistake. The Duke isn't having it. He sends everyone away and tells Lucrezia to choose Gennaro's fate, death by the sword or death by poison. She chooses poison. When Gennaro is brought back, the Duke pretends to admire him. He offers a toast, and Gennaro unknowingly drinks from a poisoned goblet as Lucrezia looks on helplessly. Then the Duke generously leaves the two alone for what he assumes will be Gennaro's lingering and painful death. But when it comes to poisoning, Lucrezia is a pro. She has an antidote to the poison. She gives it to Gennaro and tells him to skip town in a hurry. She does not tell him that she's actually his mother. Again, along with soprano Joan Sutherland as Lucrezia, we'll hear tenor Giacomo Aragal as Gennaro, with bass Ingvar Wicksell as Duke Alfonso, and mezzo-soprano Marilyn Horn as Maffio Orsini. Luva Visser is Gazzella, John Drochler is Petrucci, Richard Van Allen is Gubetta, Graham Ewer is Rustighello, and Nicola Zaccaria is Astolfo. Conductor Richard Bonning leads the National Philharmonic Orchestra and the London Opera Chorus. Scenes from Act One of Lucrezia Borgia by Donizetti.

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0: Orma, a quell'in fondo segreta sala, e la statua pieni

When Duke Alfonso condemns Gennaro, he orders his wife, Lucrezia, to decide how the young man should die. She chooses poison. But when the Duke leaves, Lucrezia promptly produces an antidote. Gennaro is saved, and Lucrezia helps him to escape, and all without telling him that she's actually his mother. We've heard scenes from Act One of Donizetti's Lucrezia Borgia in a 1977 recording featuring Joan Sutherland as Lucrezia, Ingvar Wicksell as the Duke, and Giacomo Aragal as Gennaro, with conductor Richard Bonning leading the National Philharmonic Orchestra. To learn more about the opera and about this week's featured recordings, visit us online at wdav.org. I'm Lisa Simeone, back in a minute with the conclusion of Donizetti's Lucrezia Borgia. 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

Welcome back to At the Opera and Act Two of Donizetti's Lucrezia Borgia. I'm Lisa Simeoni. So far, we've been listening to the opera in a recording from the late 1970s with Joan Sutherland as Lucrezia. For the final act, we'll go back to 1966 and a recording starring soprano Montserrat Caballé with tenor Alfredo Kraus and mezzo-soprano Shirley Verrett. By the time this act begins, the young man Gennaro has got to be pretty confused. He was arrested for defacing the Borgia family crest and condemned to slow death by poison. But Lucrezia Borgia herself, a notorious poisoner, saved his life with an antidote. What Gennaro does not know is that Lucrezia is actually his mother. Lucrezia had urged Gennaro to leave the city, and she helped him on his way. But as he's making his escape, Gennaro runs into his friend Maffio Orsini. The two young men swear their eternal friendship and love, and Gennaro can't bring himself to leave. So, unwisely, instead of leaving town, he and Orsini head for

poisoned their wine. They've all just taken their final drink. But as Lucrezia is enjoying her toxic revenge, she sees Gennaro in the crowd. She thought he had left town, that she had saved him. Now she discovers that she has poisoned him instead. As the others die, she takes Gennaro aside and again offers him an antidote. This time, he refuses to take it. As a last resort, she finally tells him that she is his mother. But Gennaro tells Lucrezia that having her for a mother is all the more reason to die. He does, and after a final bravura scene, Lucrezia falls onto his corpse in a dead faint. The recording we'll hear was made in Rome in 1966. Montserrat Caballé sings the title role with Alfredo Kraus as Gennaro and Shirley Verrett as Orsini. The conductor is Jonel Perlea, leading the RCA Italiana Orchestra and Chorus. These are scenes from the final act of Lucrezia Borgia by Donizetti.

Knowing that someone at the party has insulted her family honor, Lucrezia Borgia has poisoned the wine, and she shows up just in time to watch gleefully as everyone dies. But then she sees that her own son, Gennaro, is one of the guests. She offers to save him with an antidote, but Gennaro says that being her son is reason enough to die. Lucrezia falls onto his corpse in a faint as the opera ends. Those were scenes from the final act of Lucrezia Borgia by Gaetano Donizetti. We heard a recording from 1966 with Montserrat Caballé as Lucrezia, Alfredo Kraus as Gennaro, and Shirley Verrett as Maffio Orsini, with conductor Jonel Perlea leading the RCA Italiana Orchestra and Chorus. Also featured are Ezio Flagella as Alfonso, Giuseppe Baratti as Rustighello, and Vito Maria Brunetti as Gubetta. To learn more about our show and about today's opera, you can visit us online. 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I'm Lisa Simeone. 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

Bienvenido a Concierto, the bilingual program featuring classical music by Spanish and Latin American composers and performers, presented in English and in Spanish. Soy Frank Domínguez. 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